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mad. 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

0: mission failed. 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
1: Yo, how you perform under pressure, that's a man's measure. Blame the desert, you compare to me never. My pleasure. 4-4 you up for a small treasure. 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While I crack crab on a glass saucer, applesauce, Porsche trucks pull up like Chauncey Billups. Niggas is hit up, fuck pinouts, pinups, pimp cups been filled up. Penny fills concealed, still tuck. Slide dick in Brazilian cut, buzz, bust nuts. Trillion cut touch, unfamiliar mugs is mug. When straight slugs flood, play the tub. Them boys sell snow, the dough like a oil well flow. That's on the low like Cointel Pro. Shells blow, you read as Elmo, the tale's well known. I still feel compelled just to tell folks about how we went from the ghetto to Melrose. Get elbows, enjoy L's on sailboats. Feline flip-flops, felines ponder the dick size.
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4: 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Good morning.
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4: Good afternoon. 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

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I'm recording this letter to...

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And every time I found you, they would get shuffled again. The origami table tore under my elbows, and the handbound front door fluttered in the wind when I tried to close it behind me. I'm always the one visiting you, because you never want to leave. But you can't hide in this paper house of yours forever. In your paper house with its paper walls and its paper staircase. 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But you built a house that needs your protection. 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

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The last candy wrapper someone gave you before you never saw them again. Pebbles and seashells that you still haven't cleaned up the sand and that smell like the beach still. Woodworking tools that faithfully and dutifully served for years, buzzing and humming and whirring and singing. Woodworking tools which now sit quietly on a bench. Out of the sound of objects that grow silent and go quiet. Of boiling water. Of everyone you love yawning and sneezing and sighing, the sound of windows opening on a sunny day, the rustling and crumpling of blankets, a broom brushing against the bare floor, then quietly against the carpet, and the city. The city, the whirring and clicking and ticking of the city, the buzzing and creaking and humming and rattling of the city, of the rumbling, humming, spinning city that you hide from all day, and you will never hide from it again because there will be nothing to hide from, and it won't call for you to come outside because there will be no outside. It is a singing house that I am building us. It is a house that sings, because every house we've lived in has sung for us, has sung of us, and every room we've passed through still quietly sings of our passing through. Our absence in all these homes only means that we were once there. It is a screaming house that I am building us, and it is an unbreakable house because there is nothing to break, an untouchable house because there is nothing to touch. It is a house that will follow us everywhere, and in that way you can never leave it, and it can never leave you. It is a house you can whistle wherever you are, and it will rock you to sleep, and it will shake you awake, and wait with you for the bus, and the bus will always come. The bus will always come, every single time the bus will always come, and if it is ever late, for a minute, or for 27 years, it only means that it isn't here yet. But the bus will always come, and you will always have a house that you can whistle like a tune, and that will always be yours. And no one will ever knock on your door to tell you that rent is due because there is no door. And because there is no door, your friends can never leave. And their laughter bounces off.

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I'm thirsty so, oh my countrymen. 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

0: 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Hello and welcome beautiful listeners to the second episode of كان يا مكان on radio الحارة. I am super delighted to present to you today's episode because I had the fortunate opportunity to interview Dr. Sharif Kanaani. If you remember from last week, I spoke highly of his publication, his and Ibrahim Mohawi's publication entitled Speak Bird, Speak Again. Now, the first time that I had the fortune to meet Dr. Sharif Kanaani was thanks to my collaborator, Issa Fresh. And I think that was back in 2014, which was quite a long time ago, in the early days of my research around the Palestinian Arab folktales. For today's episode, we're going to be hearing excerpts of the interview that I had the privilege to share with you today. And this interview is going to be in Arabic. So for my English listeners, please do watch out for the transcribed text on the Facebook page. And please do hang on to the end of the episode where I'm going to be sharing a story with you as well in English. Okay, فخلينا نكتشف إيش كان هدف الحكايات الخرافية.
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0: 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So thank you so much to Dr. Sharif Kanani for being with us today and for his time and his invaluable knowledge. Now, his favorite story, turns out, is a very short tale about a little bird. But before I tell you the story of the little bird, I promised that I would tell you the continuation from last week, whatever happened to Ghazali and Al-Qadir. Well, you know, we did find out that they married and that it was a beautiful wedding. And I know about it because I was there. And while I was feasting and dancing on the dance floor at Ghazali and Al-Qadir's wedding, I noticed a little bird who was also dancing alongside me. And this little bird was wearing, I think perhaps there were four dresses on top of each other. I was, of course, as you can imagine, so curious. I had to know why was the little bird wearing about four dresses on top of each other. Imagine if it was, in fact, quite fashionable to be able to wear more than one outfit on top of the other. So I saw this little bird dancing, and she had these four dresses on top of each other, and I slowly made my way closer to her, and while we were dancing, I asked her, "Tell me, little bird, why are you wearing four dresses?" She first asked me to guess, and my first guess was that maybe she had a day of indecision and she didn't know how to decide or what to decide what to wear, which obviously was a wrong guess. And she gave me a second chance, and then I guessed that perhaps she was cold and needed to be warmer, and that's why she wore more than one layer. But I was wrong again. And in the third guess, I guessed that she was wearing the four dresses on top of each other because she wanted to show off all of her wealth, all the wealth in the world that she is carrying on her back. And perhaps with this wealth, it's also a burden, all the burdens that she's carrying in her heart. But I was wrong again. And so she told me that the story was that once upon a time, there she was, a little bird. And she dug in the earth and she dug. And she dyed her hands with henna. And she dug in the earth and she dug. And she dyed her feet too with henna. She looked up at the Lord Almighty. And he beautified her eyes with kohol. She went on digging and digging and found a bolt of silk. "What am I going to do with this?" she said. "By the great Lord, I'm going to have it made into a dress." So she went to the seamstress. "Take this," she said, "and make dresses out of it. One for me and the other for you." Now coming back later, she said, "Let me see which is better. My dress or yours?" She then took them to have a look, put them in her beak, and phew, away she flew. She hid them in a tree and came back the next day. And the next day, the little bird dug and dug in the same place, and she found two scarves. "Oh, how beautiful they are," she cried out. "By the great Lord Almighty, I must take them to the girl who can crochet a fringe on them." You know, it was really fashionable to have these fringes on the crochet's ends. So she went to this little girl and she said, "Do one for me and the other for you." And in a while she came back. "Let me see which is prettier," she said, "yours or mine?" Putting the scarves on her beak, she tricked the girl and away she flew. "So then, my darling," she said to me, "I went back and I dug once again and found some cotton. Oh, how beautiful it is," I cried out. Going to the mattress maker, I said to him, "Would you make me a mattress from this cotton, uncle? And please make another one as payment for yourself." He took the cotton and he made a mattress for himself and another for me. "Let me see if you've made my mattress exactly like yours," the little bird said when she came back. "Maybe you made yours bigger than mine." "Take them and see," replied the man. So the little bird took them. She put them in her beak and away she flew. Folding each of them over, she had four layers, just like a bride's seat. She put on both her silk dresses, one on top of the other, wrapped the scarves around her head, and what did she look like but a bride, sitting in the bridal seat with henna in her hands and henna in her feet and kohol in her eyes, and wearing all those clothes. She sat a while. "Then, my little darling," she said to me, "then came the son of the Sultan, who was roaming the neighborhood looking for something. Meanwhile, I was singing, 'I'm wearing my very best, yalla la la li, and this is the day of my feast, yalla la la la.' Eh," he thought when he saw her, "who is singing like that?" He listened carefully, and behold, it was the little bird singing. Aiming his gun, he fired and he shot her. She sang her song. "What a sharp shooter, yalla la la li. What a sharp shooter, yalla la la la." He then plucked her feathers and she continued to sing. "A fine feather plucker, yalla la la li. A fine feather plucker, yeah, la la la la. Then he cooked her, and still she chirped. What a good cook, yeah, la la la lee. What a good cook, yeah, la la la la. Putting her into his mouth, he chewed her, and then he swallowed her. She went down into his stomach. Wait, wait, wait, I said to her. You're standing with me now. How is it possible that a great sultan shot you and killed you and plucked your feathers, and yet here you are standing with me? Yes, but let me tell you the rest of the story, my darling. So after he shot and chewed me and I lay there in his deep belly, after a while, I started to chirp and continued to sing. Ho, ho, my great sultan, I sang. I see your bare belly. Ho, ho, my great sultan, I sang. I see your heart. I see the secrets of your soul inside your belly, I do. Ya-la-la-la-li, ya-la-la-la-lo. And at that very moment, the great sultan, and she came much closer to me as she was saying this, whispering in my ear. At that very moment, the great sultan coughed and choked until he threw me out of his belly, until I was no longer in his soul. And here I am now with you, my darling, she said to me, dancing and wearing my very best at this beautiful wedding of Ghazal and Al-Qadir. And this is my tale, I've told it, and in your hands I leave it. Thank you, my darling listeners, for being with us today. I'm Jumana Aboud, and this is Kanya McCann, the second episode of Kanya McCann on Radio Al-Hara. I hope that you can join us again next week. Shukran kteer la mustama'in, u shukr khas la dayfi, Dr. Sharif Kanani, kan ma'ana al-yom. Take care, everyone. Have hope and courage. Bye-bye. Foresight, more sight. The clock on the wall reads a quarter past midnight. Good morning. Good morning. Morning. Morning. Morning. Morning. Morning. Morning. Morning. Morning. Good afternoon. Good afternoon. Good afternoon. Good afternoon. Wherever you are, you're. Radio Al-Hara. Radio Al-Hara.

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1: Hello, happy new year to all of you. I want to start by wishing you an amazing 2022. We all need it so much. I confess I rarely follow a list, but looking at the several lists popping out everywhere, featuring the so-called chosen ones, the best jazz albums of the past year, I always seek the opportunity to discover new names. Today, I highlight some of my favorite women in jazz discoveries from several best of lists around the world. I really enjoyed this lineup and I hope you will like it too. And be sure to explore further the work of these amazing artists.

We just listened to New York-based harpist Brandy Younger with the track Reclamation from her major label debut album Somewhere Different. Younger mixes classical, jazz, soul, and funk in a harp tradition pioneered by artists like Alice Coltrane. Past collaborations are as diverse as names like Beyoncé, Quincy Jones, To The Roots, Jack DeJohnette, Ravi Coltrane, and many more. The second track was Relentless Mind from South Korean big band leader and composer Jae-hee Lee. The track was included in her latest album on the label Mutema called Daring Mind. What is impressive is that 10 years ago she started her studies at Berklee College of Music with no jazz background or without speaking a word of English. In this year, her album was considered one of the best albums of the year by jazz media all over the world. A true reminder that with hard work, persistence, and focus, talent is always rewarded,

I just played the track The Sound of Your Voice, Part 1, from Ehed Besson, a French multi-talented trumpet player, receiving a lot of attention on her latest release, the album Try. Next, listen to singer Veronica Swift in Prisoner of Love from her second album with label Mac Avenue, considered as the next great-up and coming pure jazz singer. Followed by the talented singer-songwriter and guitarist Rosie Fretta Taylor with her critical acclaim album Bloom, one of the most talked about albums of 2021 in UK.

Now, one of my favorite discoveries, the album Vulture Prince from Brooklyn-based Pakistani composer Aroj Araftab. This new album was featured on several jazz best of lists, and although the artist is clearly detached from any musical styles, her artistry, jazz structures, and authenticity is completely within the jazz values. 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

Next two bassists you must know. Double bassist Adi Meyerson with the song Kabocha from her self-released album Poised in Presence, and Ruth Goller, a solo artist, bassist, vocalist, and composer, credited to have revolutionized the UK jazz and improv scenes over the last 16 years. Her last album, Skyla, is getting some traction, and I play here often. They come to visit, even just to see how she was.

Still in the realm of improvised music, discover now Portuguese trumpet player Susana Santos Silva in her collaborative album Almost Tomorrow with double bassist Torbjörn Zetterberg in the title Cow Safari, and a solo Japanese pianist Naoko Sakata with a beautiful improvised solo from her latest release Dancing Spirits.

I'm ending today with two of my favorite jazz singers releasing new albums in new labels. Grecia Parlato releases Floor with UK label Edition Records, and Cecile McLaurin-Salvin releases the first single of her upcoming album with US label Nonesuch. Enjoy Sweet Love from Grecia Parlato and Thunderclouds from Cecile McLaurin-Salvin. Thank you for listening. I'm looking forward to a new year of musical discoveries with you. Stay safe and take care.

Thank you.

0: sight, foresight, more sight. 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
1: Good morning.
2: Good morning. Morning. Morning. Morning. Morning. Morning. Morning. Morning.
1: And good afternoon.
2: Good afternoon. Good afternoon. Good afternoon. Good afternoon.
1: Wherever you are, you're.
2: Oh,
1: I'll do it harder.

0: Radio Para.
1: This is a relaunch of the series, of which I'll be releasing a third episode of in 2026. So prior to leading up to the third episode, we are re-airing the original in Indian Ocean mixes debuted in 2020. I look forward to taking you all on this journey with me across the ocean to the tides.

0: You are listening to a mix of the Indian Ocean, connecting the music worlds of South Asia, the Arab world, and the Swahili coast of East Africa. I was interested in making this mix because my own family's history connects these three regions. It's a triangulation. It's a tessellation.
1: You just listened to Mugo Makatandoni, a wedding song, sung in Swahili. The first song was by a Bahraini singer, Chima bin Hamoud, and the song is called Daf al-Hab. It's part of the Green performance in the 80s, documenting the agricultural daily work in the Persian Gulf. This song was shared by Maqam TV.
0: I'm using an ocean to describe the space because it is a space of lots of trade, lots of shared cultural connections that predate the arrival of European colonists, of the British and Portuguese and Italians in these spaces. In this like current era, these conversations are not so happening because of the history of, you know, colonization of these spaces. There's a big nationalist move to separate into their very specific nations. So for me, it's a way of connecting family histories, but also cultural histories that like set aside borders. So music becomes a way to bring these spaces together in conversation, because as you'll see, there are a lot of these music styles like layer over each other.

0: Within the Indian Ocean music world, there are certain rhythms and patterns that you'll find in different places. One I want to talk about is called Iqa Karachi.
1: My partner showed me the Maqam website at maqamworld.com.
0: And Maqam is the word for Arabic scales of music. And so within them, there are different rhythms. All of the rhythms, the word for rhythm is Iqa. And this rhythm called Iqa Karachi shares the name of the city I was born in Karachi, Pakistan. And according to the Maqam website, Iqa Karachi is a member of the 2 out of 4 Iqahat family that has a lazy feel and can be played at relatively slow tempos, although it modulates often to and from Malfuf, which is another rhythm. Karachi does not share its rapid and urgent feel. So Karachi is the name of a city that is very bustling, and it's one of the biggest cities in Pakistan. And this rhythm has a kind of a slow feel. So the idea of speed at two different levels really struck me. And this brings up the idea of how music styles borrow and layer over each other. So you'll find the Arabic Maqam scale in music throughout the Indian Ocean region. The way in which Arabic Maqam is linked to Persian Maqam scales, as well as Sufi Qawwali music from South Asia, which is Sufi Islamic music, and bhajans, which is Hindu spiritual music from South Asia, and tarab, which is a music genre popular in Tanzania, Kenya, and all over the world. Tarab is an Arabic word which means having joy with music and has influences from South Asia. Tarab is an Arabic word which means having joy with music and has influences from South Asia and the Arab world. And pre-Islamic,

So we've just been listening to Esme Day. Her song is called Un Utama Ben. It's a love song. This song was shared by one of my Instagram friends, Taken to the Hole. The song before that was by Saif Salim Saleh. The song was called Uwa, Flower. When we think about the Indian Ocean, we don't imagine blackness existing there. Moreover, we don't imagine that there was a slave trade there. However, there was. From roughly the 5th century through the 18th, there was the Indian Ocean slave trade that exchanged people for goods. And I want to specifically point out that the Indian Ocean slave trade during that time, that history, was different than the transatlantic slave trade. In that time, the darkness of your skin did not equate with enslavability. And this history of the Indian Ocean slave trade manifests in the present through the caste and class system and the indentured servant system of the kafala present in the Gulf. The past is present. The past is present in music. The past is present

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0: you try and get one of them, she's a little crazy. Hello.
1: Kiss. Do the fucking dishes.

let me begin with four words that will provide the context for this week. Four words that will come to define this century. Here they are. The earth is full. It's full of us, full of our stuff, full of our waste, full of our demands. Yes, we are a brilliant and creative species, but we've created a little too much stuff. So much that our economy is now bigger than its host, our planet. This is not a philosophical statement, this is just science, based in physics, chemistry, and biology. There are many science-based analyses of this, but they all draw the same conclusion, that we're living beyond our means. The eminent scientists of the Global Footprint Network, for example, calculate that we need about 1.5 Earths to sustain this economy. In other words, to keep operating at our current level, we need 50% more Earth than we've got. The Earth is full. The Earth is full.

Well, I have a sort of suggestion. And that is this. That before we decide either to save the planet or to destroy it, we pause for a moment of silence. I don't mean that kind of grim silence which one observes when somebody says, such and such a famous person has just died and we'll observe a moment of silence in his honor. And everybody frowns and thinks very serious thoughts. That's not silence at all. I mean real silence.

reality is. Because after all, if I talk all the time, I can't hear what anyone else has to say. And if I think all the time, and by that I mean specifically, talking to yourself subvocally inside your skull. If I think all the time, I have nothing to think about except thoughts. And so I'm never in touch with the real world. Now, what is the real world? Some people have the theory that the real world is material or physical. I say it's made of kind of a stuff. Other people have the theory that the real world is spiritual or mental. But I want you to point out that both those theories of the world are concepts. They are constructions of words. And the real world is not an idea. It is not words. Reality is...

ascetics living in forests with Indian hermits. They typically live in wild nature to seek for their inspiration. His final enlightenment happened sitting under a peepal tree, a sacred tree. Again, a very shamanic theme. So we can find, I think, in the large organized religions, many of these themes. Muhammad is supposed to have channeled the Quran and undergone these mysterious flights from one place to another.

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أحبك أحبك أحبك أحبك أحبك.

morning, good afternoon, wherever you are, you're doing hot on.

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If the right one don't get you, then the left one will. You

Dear listeners, welcome to the first episode of Lost Voices. I'm Okeanos Orientalis, and in this radio series, we will be start to our journey with a style of music created with misery, sadness, and longing. Beginning of the early 20th century, Remetica is maybe one of the first underground music style of the modern world. Some of them call it as type of Greek blues. Some saying that it born in the cannabis dens, blend with the heavy hash smoke of the Cafe Amanes, and shaped with the Ottoman, Italian and the Byzantine church music. The first part of this episode we will be visiting Smyrna, the modern time Izmir, Turkey, and probably the first Greek woman who ever recorded. Song called Smyrneiko Minore, recorded by Marika Papaika, the year of 1919. And then after To Minore Tisavis, from the father of the Rembetiko, Marcos Van Makaris.

Most of the early Israel Metika musicians interacted with a very diverse style of culture and music around the world. At the beginning of 20th century, Smyrna was a significant port city. Lots of ships and traders were coming all around the world every day. And those traders were not only bringing their goods to sale, but their culture, their unique lifestyle, and their music as well. That's why, at the early stage of Rembetiko, it was possible to hear different instruments around the globe, such as mandolin, santur, and violin. In 1922, after the catastrophe of Smyrna, which is ironically called the liberation of Izmir by the Turkish people, Rembets had their second and very dramatic chapter. Some 1.2 million people were forced to leave their lives, homes, and daily routines, and start a new life in their motherlands, where they will be considered as foreigners and had to live in camps as refugees for several years. Misery, pain, and poverty were everywhere. Rembetiko is now the voice of the outcasts, ghettos, and jailbirds. Violence, drinks, drugs, exile, prostitution, and love themes were shown in the marginalized subculture's lyrics. Here's an interesting song for you that analyzes the current situation of the time. Coming from Stellakis Pripiniadis, Heroini Kai Mavraki, Heroin and Hash. And then after, Kotsavaki by Anastas Delias, which is one of my all-time favorites.

Ik ben Lippes, ik ben Topobama, ik ben Atalie.

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1: عرفت كيف يا صاحبي؟